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0: So this is 98 Rock for no good reason. Hey, maybe this phone call will change that. Hey, nothing's up. Although I admit that I rarely look up, so I could be wrong. What's up with you?
1: Just drinking some beer, hanging out.
0: How many beers are you drinking?
1: Couple.
0: What is a couple to you?
1: Like 10.
0: A couple is 10. Well, that does sound like beer math. How many will you drink for the night?
1: I'll probably drink another 6-pack.
0: 16 beers in one night?
1: Yeah.
0: You might as well hook up an IV. How often do you go to the bathroom in a night?
1: It goes to the bathroom a lot. Probably about, once every 3-4 beers.
0: So 16 beers, that means you're going to the bathroom 4 times every evening.
1: 4 or 5 times, yeah.
0: There's a new air freshener for the bathroom. Lavender and hops.
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0: Susan. Kirk and Marianne.
1: That's one of those things that everybody else is really excited to tell you how they slept and how they're eating and working out.
2: Right, right.
1: But nobody wants to tell you about their bowel movement or their masturbation.
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0: 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Wow. Okay, my boss owes me $5.
1: All my girlfriends that I've had broke up with me. I never once broke up with them. It's kind of, I don't know if it's bad or good.
0: So all your girlfriends have broken up with you?
1: Yeah.
0: So you've never broken up with someone before?
1: Yeah, I didn't want to break their heart.
0: Well, let's see if you're any good at breaking up. I'll be your partner, and you break up with me.
1: Is this role playing?
0: Okay, I'm very method, and you're taking me out of my character, so stop it. You wanted to talk to me about something, hun?
1: Okay, let's see.
0: Okay, tip for you. Best not to think about how to break up while in the middle of breaking up.
1: I have to go out of town with my brother.

0: 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It's pretty cool. Check it out. Let me know what you think. Or just shout what you think, and I'll probably be close enough to hear it. Why only gold? Surely other fish are worthy of a cracker sponsorship. You know where you
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1: My HVAC outdoor unit is Michael Clark Duncan from the Green Mile. I'm tired, boss. I'm tired.
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1: People don't just listen to 98 Rock, they phone it. Yeah, we describe ourselves as it.
2: I like your show.
1: Well, thank you. What's on your mind?
2: And what was I thinking? I was going to, yeah, that's right. I wasn't listening.
1: Hold on.
2: I'm sorry?
1: Can I ask a question before we proceed?
2: Yeah?
1: How much marijuana have you had?
2: I had a joint and smoked it.
1: A joint?
2: Yes.
1: Just one. Just one joint.
2: Three.
1: Ah, okay. There we are. I'm just trying to get an idea of how many Tylenol this conversation is going to cost me. So what's up?
2: Yeah, I need to be
1: three joints, you said.
2: Oh yeah.
1: Just three.
2: Four.
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Kirk and Marianne's bonus round coming at you Sunday morning, 6 to 10, waking you up with a smile and a poke in the ribs. Hey, up this time around, move over cats and dogs. Raccoons could be pets one day. And how about that guy that got slapped in the back of the head for sitting down during the anthem? Then there's a woman that tried to kill her husband 4 times, and he's not leaving. That and a bunch more when you get up early. Sunday morning, 6 to 10, it's Kirk and Marianne's bonus round on 98 Rock.

0: 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I use it. It's awesome. I really believe in it. Check it out. And now on to the show. Vice versa is never vice versa. Nobody says versa vice.
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1: Saturday morning, 6 to 10 on Justin Scott and Spiegel's Behind the Curtain. A break so nice, we did it twice. Estranged from your family. Good Lord, all of you aren't talking to anybody that you're related to. We do one hell of a Pitch a Bitch Wednesday. We ask you, do you experience the pretty privilege? Are you just so beautiful it opens doors? You talk to me about whitewater rafting. I'm going to take my family and hopefully we don't drown. And why did you need to call 911? Saturday morning, 6 to 10, Behind the Curtain.

0: 98 Rock. I'll tell you something. The amount of calls to this radio station is absurd. With all the phone answering, it's like a Bugs Bunny sketch in here. Hello, hello, hello, hello, hello. Gah. All right, we're going to the phones here.
1: So what are you two doing with your day?
2: Packing. Moving.
1: Well, on the move, of course. Grifters.
2: Yep.
1: But that does explain why you listen to my show.
2: I like the station.
1: Okay. Well, you didn't have to point that part out. You could have just said you liked my show.
2: Oh, I like your show.
1: Well, you know, I'll tell you what I told the last person who patronized me. Not today, Grandma.
2: Oh, I'm sorry.
1: No, it's fine. I don't even listen to this show. Oh, someone else just laughed in the background. Announce yourself.
2: Her mom.
1: Oh, your mom is there? Put your mom on.
2: I'm driving.
1: You know, my own mom avoids me with the same excuse.
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1: Maybe this is your hobby. 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So funny. Yes, I'm going to pass out. That's going to be a dent. 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
0: Afternoons from 2 to 7.

0: It's the Greg B. Harrell Show. Quit being immature. You're acting like your first email address. I like to close every show by writing a little something in my diary. So here we go. Dear Diary, Greg B. Harrell here. Why are fax machines so rude when they answer the phone? Thanks for listening, everybody.
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you can call the Greg B. Harrell Show, 888-760-1977. 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

0: 98 Rock is hooking you up with Guns N' Roses tickets all weekend long. 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
1: Saturday morning, 6 to 10 on Justin Scott and Spiegel's Behind the Curtain. A break so nice we did it twice. Estranged from your family. Good Lord, all of you aren't talking to anybody that you're related to. We do one hell of a Pitch a Bitch Wednesday. We ask you, do you experience the pretty privilege? Are you just so beautiful it opens doors? You talk to me about whitewater rafting. I'm going to take my family and hopefully we don't drown. And why did you need to call 911? Saturday morning, 6 to 10, Behind the Curtain.

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0: O's, Braves, Saturday at 6:30 on your home for Orioles baseball, 98 Rock. 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

Kirk and Marianne's bonus round coming at you Sunday morning, 6 to 10, waking you up with a smile and a poke in the ribs. Hey, up this time around, move over cats and dogs. Raccoons could be pets one day. And how about that guy that got slapped in the back of the head for sitting down during the anthem? Then there's a woman that tried to kill her husband 4 times, and he's not leaving. That and a bunch more when you get up early. Sunday morning, 6 to 10, it's Kirk and Marianne's bonus round on 98 Rock.

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0: 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Take me down to the paradise hill where the grass is green and the girls are pretty. 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
1: Saturday morning, 6 to 10 on Justin Scott and Spiegel's Behind the Curtain. A break so nice, we did it twice. Estranged from your family. Good Lord, all of you aren't talking to anybody that you're related to. We do one hell of a Pitch a Bitch Wednesday. We ask you, do you experience the pretty privilege? Are you just so beautiful it opens doors? You talk to me about whitewater rafting. I'm going to take my family and hopefully we don't drown. And why did you need to call 911? Saturday morning, 6 to 10, Behind the Curtain.

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Kirk and Marianne's bonus round coming at you Sunday morning, 6 to 10, waking you up with a smile and a poke in the ribs. Hey, up this time around, move over cats and dogs. Raccoons could be pets one day. And how about that guy that got slapped in the back of the head for sitting down during the anthem? Then there's a woman that tried to kill her husband 4 times, and he's not leaving. 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Sunday morning, 6 to 10, it's Kirk and Marianne's bonus round on 98 Rock.

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1: Saturday morning, 6 to 10 on Justin Scott and Spiegel's Behind the Curtain. A break so nice, we did it twice. Estranged from your family. Good Lord, all of you aren't talking to anybody that you're related to. We do one hell of a Pitch a Bitch Wednesday. We ask you, do you experience the pretty privilege? Are you just so beautiful it opens doors? You talk to me about whitewater rafting. I'm going to take my family and hopefully we don't drown. And why did you need to call 911? Saturday morning, 6 to 10, Behind the Curtain.

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1: Saturday morning, 6 to 10 on Justin Scott and Spiegel's Behind the Curtain. A break so nice, we did it twice. Estranged from your family. Good Lord, all of you aren't talking to anybody that you're related to. We do one hell of a Pitch a Bitch Wednesday. We ask you, do you experience the pretty privilege? Are you just so beautiful it opens doors? You talk to me about whitewater rafting. I'm going to take my family and hopefully we don't drown. And why did you need to call 911? 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
0: 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The crabs are steamed, the streets are steaming, and your thigh is sticking to the car seat. 98.

There's been a lot of talk about this next song. Maybe too much talk. This song is not a rebel song. This song is Someday, Bloody Someday.

0: Kirk and Marianne's bonus round coming at you Sunday morning, 6 to 10, waking you up with a smile and a poke in the ribs. Hey, up this time around, move over cats and dogs. Raccoons could be pets one day. 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Then there's a woman that tried to kill her husband four times, and he's not leaving. 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
2: Monday, we talked about the concept of pretty privilege. People that are just so damned attractive, so stunning, so sexually desirable, that life is a little bit easier for you. And it's interesting because we heard from some people on the phone. We even had somebody call up by the name of Sophia, who was a guest on the show before, and she was very, very fetching. But what's interesting is hearing some of you in the chat that thought you were going to get pretty privilege, and it didn't work out. We have a lovely listener by the name of Brittany who checked in via the Twitter who said she thought she was going to get some pretty privilege when she got pulled over speeding in her Jeep one day and she was wearing nothing but a bikini top and some short shorts, and she thought to herself, maybe, just maybe, the cop will take a liking to this lovely young woman behind the wheel, give me a warning, and send me on my way with that and a wink. But no, she got a full-ass ticket that she had to pay that was rather expensive, and then he sent her on the way with a quick bang on the hood. So sometimes you have it, sometimes you don't. Clearly, if you're one of the people that are on TV downstairs at WBAL TV 11, you've got the pretty privilege. They're not putting any of us on TV as much as I've begged to be on there. It's one of the reasons in the morning you see Brian Neiman on TV for a preview of what's coming up that day and not us, because look at Brian Neiman and look at us. It's such a thing. It's real. Maybe we interviewed somebody last week on the air that found out that they had pretty privilege. Apparently they knew they did. It's all coming up on Behind the Curtain. Maybe you're beautiful. Pretty privilege. 410-338-1098. Talking to you, do you feel like you get the pretty privilege? Let's go to Sophia on line one. Sophia, thank you for holding. Good morning.
3: Good morning.
4: Hot voice.
2: Yeah. Oh, Sophia, I thought it was an ugly dude. Do you get the privilege?
3: I think I do. I definitely think I don't walk into a room and think I'm the most unfortunate person in the room, but I definitely think people look at me and think, oh, yeah, okay, we'll listen to her a little bit. I feel like I command attention when I go into a room.
2: The number you called, you can also text in photos. And those photos can be of any spicy in nature. When we hang up, I'm going to need you to text in some photos just so we can get some eyes on the voice.
4: Yes, reference.
2: Exactly. God, I want her to look like Danny DeVito.
3: But you've met me.
2: Have we objectify you? Did we fawn?
3: A little bit. I was a guest on your show.
2: What were you a guest for?
3: I came in with my husband with Zorba's Pizza because, remember, Josh sent me the Go F Yourself video?
2: Oh, I do recall that. Yes, yes, Zorba's came in. We had a pretty nice time, and all of us were like, enough about the pizza. Talk to us about Sophia. How does it present itself? How does the privilege present itself compared to, like, your hideous sisters?
3: Well, you know, back in my younger days when we would go to Vegas with my hot friends, you know, basically, we just paid for our flights out there. All the drinks were paid for, all the, you know, table service, bottle service would get paid for. I think because we looked a little bit cute. And, you know, in my professional career, I think definitely I opened doors a little bit more, maybe, with my eyes.
2: People are gonna be more willing to hear you out because they're like, you know, I'd like to see this lady around the office a little bit more.
3: My constant running joke is I'm a lot smarter than I look.
2: Yeah, sometimes it could also be a detriment, I bet, because someone sees someone like you and they go, well, clearly she's got to be a moron. And then you go, oh, wait a minute, she's got the looks and the brains to match. There is a, Sophia, send in a bunch of photos right now. Don't tell your husband. There is a woman who we've all become kind of enamored with. We were talking about her at the bar yesterday.
4: Oh, yeah.
2: The Rocket Queen. We got to meet the Rocket Queen at our He-Man screening.
4: She's a nerd, right?
2: She is a bigger dork than Tommy.
4: Okay.
2: But she is built like Pam Anderson in her prime. I mean, if she ain't a 10, there never was. And then you hang out with her and you go, oh my God, you could spend time with all the guys in Bussy and go topic for topic, nerd for nerd, fact for fact, anime for anime.
4: Oh, she's an anime nerd.
2: She knows the lingo.
4: Because she played Dungeons & Dragons.
2: There's a good chance she owns the dice to play.
4: Gotcha.
2: And you look at her and go, you're a unicorn. You are a rare breed that... Also, she's one of those rare breeds. I don't think she knows she's as hot as she is. Now, her social leads you believe she does. But you meet her in person. There's nothing about...
4: Right.
2: Move, peons. I'm here. she's just like dorking it up with Skeletor and laughing about the movie and talking about Pokemon. I'm like, you know, you can be a bitch if you'd like to.
4: Yeah, you don't have to watch that stuff.
2: You can make fun of me if you'd like to. All right, you can tell a joke that's not great, and I'm going to laugh like I'm being tickled. It's Justin, and I want you to follow us on Twitter, at JSS98Rock.
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3: Yeah, wait a minute. I'll give you 100.
2: 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Well, wait, was that a 10 or 100?
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0: This is Behind the Curtain with Justin Scott and Spiegel on 98 Rock.
1: I enjoyed this one. It was interesting, some of the insight that we got from you when we asked, what do you think is going to be looked back on 100 years from now as ancient, archaic? And we get it. Things move on. Technologies get better. Cars get faster. Jets travel speedier. Medical techniques grow and grow and get better. But some of the stuff you look back on and go, what the hell were they thinking? For example, you'll hear me in the break coming up talk about the Salem witch trials, where they thought they had it pretty well dialed in. Let's throw a woman in a tank of water, and if she's able to swim, she's a witch. We need to kill her. And if she drowns and dies, she wasn't a witch and she's innocent. I think it was just a way to kill women that they didn't like. So some people checked in from everything from retail to media experiences, how there won't be any TVs in a couple of hundred years from now. We talked about cancer treatments. We even talked to a nurse who knows a little something about a little something when it comes to treatments down the line. She's convinced that there's not going to be any need for organ transplants anymore. They're going to be able to grow the damn things right there in a lab, and you'll just buy one. Hell, you'll be able to pick one up from a local Best Buy and have them install it at some sort of medical facility. We opened up the phones, and you gave some pretty interesting answers about what you think 100 years from now is going to be looked back on shocking as ancient, archaic, crazy on Behind the Curtain. After a pretty raucous conversation on Lunatic in the Newsroom, Spiegs and his guest BJ Shea talking about just what you think is going to be archaic a century from now. All things move on. All things evolve. But occasionally you look back at something and go, what the hell were they thinking? I mean, what were they doing? Like, I always think of, like, the Egyptians had some pretty wildly ahead of their time surgical techniques where they would, like, drill into the head to alleviate brain swelling, and you're like, okay, we do that still. We'll actually remove pieces of the skull.
2: Maybe we're a little smarter about it now.
1: We're a little bit more pinpoint,
2: yeah,
1: because they would just do it if you couldn't sleep.
2: Sure.
1: Great. I remember there was like a generation hundreds of years ago that the amount of crap that they attributed to, you've got bad blood.
2: Yeah, here's some leeches.
1: Here you go. Let's just suck you dry. 410-338-1098. What do you think 100 years from now is just going to be archaic as hell? Let's go to Renee, who's been very patient. Renee, good morning.
3: Good morning.
1: Good morning. What do you think? We look back at a century from now and go, what the hell are we doing?
3: Okay, just to comment on what you just said before that, they still use leeches.
1: Yeah, but I think we were kind of like using them way too much back in the day. Like,
2: I'm out of leeches.
1: Yeah, she's got swollen feet because she's pregnant. Cover her in leeches.
3: So the two things that I think are, one, organ transplants. I think that they will be 3D organs.
1: You mean like they'll print fresh organs?
2: You don't need that heart.
1: Yeah, or you can even get an aftermarket heart.
2: So you think they will be artificially created, not they won't come from other, got it, cadavers or whatever.
3: Correct. And then the second one is dialysis. I don't think that we will still be taking blood out of someone, filtering it, and putting it back in.
1: Do you work in the medical field?
3: So. Yes.
1: Okay, I was going to say, you sound like you know what you're talking about. Are we on the cusp of any kind of like nice breakthrough? But don't be ridiculous.
3: You know what? If you look at how much the field of medicine has changed in the last 20 years, I think it's like mind-blowing.
1: Yeah.
2: In a good way or a bad way?
3: A good way. I don't think that, I think less invasive procedures and, I mean, there's always the downside is that we're doing things that maybe don't make sense. And that's a very American practice.
4: Like studying how many cups of coffee will kill you instead of finding a cure for cancer?
3: Yeah, something like that.
1: Yeah, I can see it. And Renee, you want to watch an interesting film about something you alluded to. It was a Jude Law, Forest Whitaker sci-fi film from 2010 called Repo Men. And it was slightly in the future, not a ton, but a little bit, where what she predicted came to pass, where you got a new set of lungs, a new heart, new livers, whatever you needed, but they're made by like Samsung and Kawasaki.
2: Yeah. It's 3D printed by Tommy Simbazo.
1: And if you missed a payment,
2: They took shut those things down.
1: They take it out of you.
2: Oh.
1: Now, they'll come back and repossess
2: the
1: thing.
2: Lungs.
1: Yeah, and then one of the repo men needs one, and he has trouble, and the repo man has to run from repo men. Let's go to Keith. Keith, I think this is already in the throes of happening. What's going to be looked on as ancient so many years from now?
5: They call it the retail apocalypse. I think shopping malls and most brick and mortar retail are going to be gone.
1: You know, I think.
4: Oh, wait till I go out on a limb there.
1: Yeah, that's. I think it's already happening.
2: I think CDs will be gone. Cassette tapes.
1: Do you know CDs are having this weird resurgence?
2: They are.
1: People like physical, not the way vinyl has.
2: Right.
1: But people kind of like holding something.
2: It's always a matter of how you play it.
1: Yeah, to be able to have something to play
2: it
1: in.
2: Do you have a CD player?
1: Now, you know what, Keith? What do you think is like the death knell of retail? Because I've got a theory. What do you think is the thing that's killing it?
5: I mean, obviously Amazon. You know, people just don't feel like they need

0: people that couldn't hack it at a Wendy's. It's the people at some of the places that you go, oh, man, Amazon's killing the retail experience. I'm like, the retail experience is killing the retail experience.
1: I'm thinking about what's going to be left, right? What's going to be left? So you have to entertain people. They'll still be for music and comedy.
0: Still be music,
1: that'll
0: comedy.
1: Have to continue to exist, right?
0: Unless theaters have adjusted. Theaters have adjusted pretty well with the big comfy seats,
1: yeah.
0: More food options.
1: Sports won't change.
0: Will never change.
1: Yeah.
0: Sports will be the same.
1: Restaurants,
0: we love going out to eat. I bet you'll see chemotherapy change and x-rays change. The way that we bombard ourselves with like x-rays and stuff like that, they're going to look back, oh, and they were dumping radiation into themselves. That sure, it killed the cancer.
1: Well, that's the idea, to almost kill you, but kill the cancer. That's the idea,
0: yeah,
1: right?
0: You walk yourself up to the edge of death.
1: Can't believe that's the best solution.
0: I know. I feel like down the line, they're going to go, I can't believe these guys are Chernobyling each other to get rid of it. And now, you know, we found this enzyme in the Amazon.
1: It is odd that not a lot of times, but that's what causes cancer. What they're using
0: radiation now to
1: get rid of it.
0: Nuts.
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2: Well, I'll be damned if you guys didn't get me excited for this. You see, I'm going to decide to surprise my family by taking them whitewater rafting on a trip they already know they're going on. We're going to be going to Harper's Ferry, West Virginia. Beautiful stretch of the American landscape. And every single time I drive past there on my way to a little place called the Bright Box in Winchester to perform murder mysteries with Die Laughing Productions, I always drive past there and go, God, I'd love to go tubing, hiking. Well, not necessarily hiking. Hiking stinks, but whitewater rafting. And I said, hey, if you've ever been, give us a call. And it turns out a ton of you have been whitewater rafting. Class 1, 2, 3 rapids. Some of you even texted in saying you've been on class 4 rapids where you had to hang on for dear life. And I'm now kind of excited. Little bit of a bite me in the butt on this one here. I was going to surprise the family with it, but I forgot that they listen every now and then. Now that certain stations are off the air, they tune into us now, which is kind of hurtful when your family betrays you and listens to another station. But whatever, conversation for another day. They come to find out during this break that, yes, I'm going to be taking them whitewater rafting. And I'm excited. I'm going to make effeminate noises. I'm going to probably fall out the boat. I'm going to crack my head on a rock. I'm going to wander off confused and live in the woods of West Virginia until my dying days, which will hopefully be 24 to 36 hours later. I'm excited going whitewater rafting. You help get me hyped up on Behind the Curtain. Have you been whitewater rafting? I'm thinking about going.
3: Don't think, just do.
2: Let's just go. I got a message from a friend of ours, sweet Steph. She is our ambassador to Winchester, Virginia. She said, heads up, it's right around the corner from Harper's Ferry. The river is low right now.
3: Yeah.
2: Haven't had a lot of substantial rain. It's going to be fun. Maybe rockier than normal, but slower also.
3: That's what happened. I went to, my buddy lives in Front Royal, Virginia, which is the canoeing capital of the United States, I believe.
2: Mm-hmm.
3: And we went canoeing. We didn't go whitewater rafting. It was me and my buddy Keith in a canoe. And the guy's like, yeah, class 1 rapids, class 2 rapids. And we were like, oh, my God, oh, my God. And then you're going down the river, and you start to see some white water, and you start to freak out.
2: Here we go, here we go, here we go, here we go. Oh, my God, we're going over it.
3: And as we're going over the white water, the bottom of the canoe scrapes the ground. It was like this deep.
2: It was 7 inches deep.
3: 7 inches
2: you
3: deep.
2: Could have just stepped off.
3: We could have just stepped. It was.
2: Hold on, guys.
3: Yeah, we were so ready, and then we're like, oh, we're hitting bottom.
2: Oh, never mind. I can see I can see minnows.
3: Yes, it was nothing.
2: That are swimming the opposite direction.
3: It was still fun though.
2: Yeah, I'm looking forward to it. Let's go to John on line one, patiently holding. John, good morning.
4: Hey, good morning, man.
2: Where'd you go? Tennessee?
4: I did. Yeah, Gatlinburg.
2: Hell yeah.
4: That was awesome.
3: How big were the rapids?
4: They said they were class 3 at times. So
3: whoa.
4: The scariest part getting to that was the drive there, man. I was like having like wrong turn deliverance vibes. So I tried to get there.
2: Oh, you're in a place where they're going to make love to your bottom.
3: That's right.
2: Did you fall over?
4: No. I was going to you said you weren't telling your kids. I think we've had a conversation before in person about our sons kind of worried about doing things. He loved it, man.
2: He did? He's not a coward, but he's not necessarily a risk taker. He's kind of right in the middle.
4: Neither is mine, man. Yeah. Mine doesn't hardly leave the house. And I think if you get a really good instructor, they give them jobs to do and they get into it.
2: Oh, there you go.
3: Nice.
2: That's
3: I like
2: what
3: that.
2: I need,
3: like
2: John.
3: Kids excellent. Love jobs. They yes. love life. All right, you got to make sure that this, you know, hang
2: this
3: on
2: is
3: to
2: really
3: this.
2: Really important.
3: Yeah, and they love that.
2: Hold on to this. Yes, that's a brilliant bit of advice, John. Thank you. Let's go to Matt on line 3. Matt, good morning. Matthew. Oh, hold on 1 second. Let me get you gone, turn you up, hold you on, get him there, and, well, he's gone. Let's go. Oh, hold on. We just got to see this guy, Cannoli Phil.
5: Hey, what's going on, guys?
2: Cannoli Phil, you're our Flab to Fab winner for Game Day Men's Health. Shout out. How's the journey going?
5: It's going good, man. I'm down 7 pounds already.
2: Let's go.
5: This Thursday I have my appointment with Game Day Men's Health, and I'm excited to get my blood drawn and see what's going on, man.
3: Let's go.
2: So a bigger Phil was on a raft.
5: Yeah, you know what? I stand corrected. I noticed you guys said whitewater rafting. I actually went tubing But it's kind of the same thing. I
2: would
5: see,
2: think,
5: you know, it's
2: funny. This place does both. This place I found, you can either rent tubes and go down a lazy river, or you can get the whitewater rafting experience with up to six people in a boat. There's five of us and an instructor.
3: Was the tubing a little more relaxed, or was there some rapids?
5: No, it was absolutely terrifying.
2: Oh, my God.
5: The water was super rough. It was at Harper's Ferry.
2: Oh.
5: And
2: oh.
5: Had I not listened to the instructor beforehand on how to get out from being stuck, I would be dead today. So I drifted away. The current took me away from the group, and my foot got stuck in a rock, and it was in a strong current, and I was going underwater.
2: Wedged, and it was going to pull you under?
3: Oh!
5: Yes. It was terrifying, and nobody knew I was gone.
2: Because they keep moving. They're like, where the hell's Phil? And you're sucking in river water, which has got Giardia in it. So best case scenario, you've got violent diarrhea.
3: Wait, so what was the technique to get unstuck?
5: You know, I forget the technique. I believe it's like you have to like try to like flip upside down or something. I forget the actual technique. It's been 11 years. But yeah, it was terrifying, man.
2: Damn. All right. Well, at the end of your fitness journey, you got to go back and tackle those things again.
5: I'm down, man.
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1: Outdoor survival techniques. My son, I love him. If we ever happen to find ourselves trapped somewhere out in Appalachia or maybe a Patapsco State Park or somewhere in northern Montana in the foothills, maybe he'll be able to start a fire for us, identify berries we can eat, and build us a shelter to keep us out of the elements. But we opened up the lines for Adjust the Tip Tuesday, where you give us tips, advice, and this time we kind of curtailed it specifically into survival discussions. How to survive outside, how to identify plants, how to get clean, potable water, how to fend off attacks from wildlife. And wouldn't you know it, we started talking to Val about it. And wouldn't you know it, she swears she'd be good at it, which is unlike her to think that she'd be great at something she hasn't done. And we had an idea that we are working on now, where we happen to know one of the greatest survivalists in the country, a woman by the name of Gabby from Naked and Afraid. We've interviewed her before about her incredible time on the show. She's a multi-time participant. She just won the recent challenge series, and we're thinking we're going to get her on the air and then maybe take Val out into the forest and see if those two can survive together. So you had a great time. Pay attention. A bit takes form that I pray happens as we get someone that's probably horrible at survival and someone that's the best to head off into the woods to survive, start a fire, spear fish, and live together in a lean-to as we talk on a Just the Tip Tuesday survival on Behind the Curtain.
2: Sit back, relax, and take in Just the Tip from Justin Scott and Spiegel.
1: It's a Just the Tip Tuesday.
3: Mm-hmm. What's that?
2: Oh, yeah.
1: Val, we all miss Trinise. You know anything about surviving in the great outdoors?
4: She doesn't know nothing. What are you talking about?
5: I camping.
4: Survival. She doesn't know nothing about survival.
1: I dump you
4: woods.
1: In the middle of Montana.
5: I fire.
4: How?
5: I was taught.
6: With a,
4: where?
6: With a
4: and
6: match.
4: When?
6: With a match.
4: When were you taught?
5: At camp. They teach you survivor skills.
3: Exactly why we're doing this, because little Evan Schlegel is at camp.
1: I hate that he can make fires. He's in heaven.
3: He learned how to make a fire yesterday.
1: He looked at me in the eyes and didn't blink and went, I can make fire
5: now.
1: I'm a fire
5: star.
1: It was a threat.
3: What else?
5: I'm raising my hand because it's so important.
3: What else did you learn?
1: Tell me.
5: We learned that which berries are poisonous and which are not.
3: That's what he's learning today.
1: I sent my son to Jewish summer camp.
5: Is it the one that I went to?
3: It's called Smart Fit Kids.
5: Okay.
1: Smart Fit Kids
5: because
1: are great.
5: They taught us that it's about this time of year, wine berries are out. I, every year, teach a new person that you can eat this berry on the side of the road, on your hot girl walk, on wherever you are.
1: Hot girl walk? What?
5: You guys can do it too.
1: Is a hot girl walk?
5: You guys can go out and pick the berries off of the bushes, and they're basically just like raspberries.
1: Oh, I've seen these. Yeah, I always call them raspberries. I thought they were raspberries.
5: They basically taste like a raspberry, but they're not poisonous. I have collected jars and jars of them over the years.
1: Oh, these things grow wild.
3: That's a wineberry.
1: I thought they were raspberries. They look just
5: that is the best thing I learned from camp.
3: Yeah, because I go, when you go up to Oregon Ridge and you go on a hike, there's this one section of Oregon Ridge where you were walking through this trail. It's gorgeous, by the way.
1: Yeah,
3: and you were just surrounded by what I believe to be raspberries, but I guess maybe they're wine.
5: And
3: on
5: you,
3: your hot
5: and
3: delicious.
5: Eat them. Get them.
3: Usually around maybe this time of year, like late July, August.
5: This is about the time.
3: Yeah, I think they start
5: but
3: to.
5: You got to be careful because the deer will get to them first.
3: Get out there first. Look at Val.
1: Can you make a shelter?
3: Our very own Bear Grylls.
5: Can I make a shelter? Probably. I mean, I'm telling you guys, even though I don't look outdoorsy, I have it in the back of my brain, okay?
1: You said it was too loud in the theater earlier, so it's not adjacent to, like, building a fire or a shelter, but I believe you.
3: Could you fashion some clothing from duct tape?
5: I'm very good at rock climbing.
1: What?
5: I feel like that's a skill.
3: I don't believe anything you're saying.
1: I want to film all this. In regards to the fire starting, because he learned three different techniques. He learned the one where you just had like the flint stick where you kind of shave pieces off.
5: The twining, the twigs and stuff.
1: The other one was the one that they had like a survival specialist with them that showed him how to do the bow where you take the cable back and forth, a piece of string, and try and get an ember.
5: Okay.
1: And then the third one was a magnifying lens. In what you're wearing right now, send you into the woods behind the station and within an hour have a fire?
5: I mean, I think I would need a group of people to help me. You can't just do it alone. There's so many different types of wood that you need.
3: What if you're trapped alone?
5: It's got to be perfect conditions.
3: Yourself.
5: If it's raining today, we're screwed.
3: What if you're trapped alone and it's raining?
1: You fell out of the plane.
5: I find a cave.
1: Okay. I don't know if there's a lot of cave systems around here. Before the summer's over,
7: can we send you outside to build a fire? I just want to film vertically. Val builds a fire. Here, you'll dress like you.
5: Yeah.
7: I'll dress like Robin Williams from Jumanji. Okay. I'll have the palm fronds around my
5: crank.
7: Perfect.
5: Yeah.
7: Yes.
5: Okay.
7: To Scott's question, could you think you could make clothes if you needed to out there?
5: Oh, like, my
7: if you,
5: God. That one, I don't know about.
7: Do you watch
5: that
7: Naked and Afraid?
5: No.
7: A lot of the women on their fashion outfits.
5: Yeah, that one's tough. I probably could figure it out. Like,
7: okay.
5: You know, I've seen Blue Lagoon enough.
4: I can't even, I don't even know what Poison Ivy looks like. I try every year in my yard. I'm like, I know exactly what it looks like. I have no idea.
7: Everything's got leaves.
4: Of
7: three.
4: It's all leaves. They're all three. Are they shiny? Are they not shiny? Are they leaves of three? Are the three on the one? I have no idea what I'm looking at.
7: We're all covered in Poison Ivy.
4: Out in the wilderness, it's a gazillion leaves. There's a billion leaves. Like, how do you know what's what?
7: My sister-in-law, Rachel, she can make you a salad bar. She's so good at identifying outdoor plants and like the edible and non-edible mushrooms. Scott said that also too, like morel.

0: do all that.
1: Naturally occurring bunches of tinfoil. I'm dying to do a survival show with you. We have a woman, and she's amazing. Her name's Gabby. Gabby is a finalist and just won the new season of Naked and Afraid, the challenge. She's from Maryland. Her dad was a Vietnam vet. She's one of the biggest badasses you've ever met. I'm begging you, spend a day and let us film it.
2: I would totally do that.
1: I think you two would be peas and carrots.
2: I'll show up wearing what I'm wearing, and she shows up with what she's wearing. Like, she's prepared. But, I mean, I know what I'm doing.
1: Oh, dude, Gabby Balasone, I think you're saying her name right. We've had her up here before. Yes,
2: yeah,
1: okay,
2: totally.
1: That's the bit. Kobe, write that down post-show. We got Gabby's contact info. And just like somewhere around here, we've got a bunch of great parks.
2: Oh, it's perfect.
1: We got what's the one nearby? What's the one? I can't think of it off the top of my head.
2: Right here?
1: The trail. What's the trail?
2: The Appalachian?
3: People have the Appalachian. Sex in the bush.
1: That's the one.
2: The NCR trail?
1: No.
2: That's the one I know.
1: What's the one everybody goes to? And there's like a little waterfall, and there's train tracks, and...
3: Oregon Ridge?
4: The Tapsco?
1: That's the one! Named after the hot sauce. Let's get you out there at Tabasco State Park and let you guys survive.
2: Okay.
1: Like half a day.
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1: Monday morning, Justin Scott and Spiegel. 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

Kirk and Marianne's bonus round coming at you Sunday morning, 6 to 10, waking you up with a smile and a poke in the ribs. 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Raccoons could be pets one day. And how about that guy that got slapped in the back of the head for sitting down during the anthem? 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
3: It was another Pitch a Bitch Wednesday, and this one was a good one because it didn't involve anything traffic. I'll give you a little behind the scenes here in a behind the curtain episode. If you want to get through on Pitch a Bitch Wednesday, we're trying to avoid traffic stuff because no one's stoked about traffic. Nobody enjoys traffic. Nobody wants to be in a backup, but it's kind of common. So anything other than that, we get you through. You move to the front of the line. That's a policy around here. New callers, you move to the front of the line. And we had a couple people call talking about some stuff. This one lady who we're pretty sure somebody took out a fake loan in her name, and another lady that said she just keeps getting calls from somebody about some, extended warranty. Something on the car. That's something I asked on the air that I do want an answer to. Those extended warranties that people are constantly trying to trick you into signing on for, they send those really aggressive final notice letters to your house. They call in some foreign accent telling you you've only got 10 days before the offer expires, adding that level of urgency to it that probably tricks a few people thinking it's an official call from a dealership or a manufacturer. Are those extended warranties actually real? If you bought one of the things that they mail you with that big red bordered envelope, final days to take advantage, is that a real warranty? If you get signed up and you get in a car accident or something happens, you could actually call and go, hey, that extended warranty you all but strong-armed me into, is it valid? Is it real? Don't know. Curious. But a good one is we did a Pitch a Bitch Wednesday and you didn't disappoint. We even heard from our old pal Ron with his big truck and tiny wiener on Behind the Curtain. Let's jump right to the phones. We've had some people that have been patiently holding. 410-338-1098. A couple of lovely ladies here. Let's start with them. Where's Christina at? Christina, good morning.
4: Hi, good morning, Josh. Good morning.
5: Good morning.
3: Good morning, dearest.
5: Where are you calling from?
4: Worcester, Massachusetts.
6: And welcome to Worcester. Welcome to Worcester. $1.25, pal.
5: That's Adam Sandler. Do you remember that Adam Sandler bit? Told with Willie?
4: Yup.
5: Why in Worcester?
4: I just moved. I got tired of Maryland.
3: And you took us with you?
5: Good for you.
4: Yeah.
3: Nice. Were you listening on the app?
4: So, my pitch a bitch.
3: Fantastic.
4: I'm sorry. I didn't hear what you said.
3: It's quite all right. Your pitch a bitch. Take it away.
4: My pitch a bitch. I have been getting, for the past year and a half, maybe 2 years, somebody calling me two times a day asking about these loans that I never applied for, and it's like $35,000 and I can pay them back $600 a month, and it doesn't matter if I block them, say don't call me again. I have run out of stories to tell these people, from saying I manufacture meth in an apartment to I need the money as soon as possible to buy virgins on the dark web for a weekend sacrifice.
3: They just keep calling me. You checked your accounts, anything like that? Like, your finances are fine? No one's like, nothing's affected your credit or anything?
4: Nope. It's clearly a scammer.
3: Like, Christina, you know what I get? This is not every day. It's not as bad as you. But 2 to 3 times a week, I get a call from someone offering to buy my house. It's nonstop. It used to be the your car's extended warranty bit with the guy doing the accent I'm not going to mimic. But then now it's like, we hear your property, and they say my address. Would you be willing to take a cash offer? It's like $100,000 less than I'd be willing to. And I can't get them to stop. And it's the same thing. It's a different number every time, a different person.
4: Every time.
3: I guess that do not call list doesn't work anymore.
5: They're just these scammers. They're smarter. They're getting smarter and smarter.
7: And with the AI, I mean, come on now.
3: Come on now. Christina, thank you so much. The least I can offer you as respite is go to The Man Who Scams the Scammers on YouTube. It's this awesome hacker that finds the call centers and hacks their security systems and talks to them while looking at them. And it's so creepy. They all freak out and grab their laptops and run. Let's go to Adrian on line 3. Adrian, good morning.
8: Morning, guys.
3: You got recall issues on a car.
0: So you could look it up. It's a 2018 Ford Escape. There's an issue with the EcoBoost engine where the coolant will leak into the cylinder.
8: Not good.
0: It caused a misfire.
8: Yeah, that's not great.
0: My VIN is not included in the recall, even though it's the exact same issue.
9: So you can't get this thing fixed. It's got to come out of your own pocket?
0: Well, I got it fixed because I have the extended warranty. Mm. Please, everyone, always get the extended warranty. And there was a warranty on the fix that ended 2 weeks ago. And now I'm having issues again.
8: Oh,
10: well,
8: damn,
10: we've got good news for you. Josh Spiegel has agreed to fix your vehicle for you.
9: We're going to put you on hold and get your address, and he's going to come on over there.
10: He moonlights as a mechanic.
5: Yeah. I have the hands of an angel.
0: Come on over to Frederick
8: Green Farfel. Frederick?
10: That's too far. That's outside of his jurisdiction. We're sorry.
0: I know. I figured he's not going to come to Frederick.
10: No, he's not going to come.
9: Take your car up to Jones Junction. Tell him JSS sent you. They'll take great, great care of you. Hey, she said getting the extended warranty. That's clearly one of those classic scammers where, you know, the guy sounds like Apu, but he says his name's Roger. Okay, when you buy those, is that really like a, it's a scam when they call you, but are they offering you actual warranties that could be applicable? Let's just say somebody gives in. Screw it, you got me. Here's my car, and I'll pay the $300 or whatever. And then something happens. Are they like, are you a moron? That's not a real company?
10: I don't know. I mean, you see the Car Shield things nowadays, which is basically that, isn't it?
9: It seems to be that's above board. I know Car Shield. But the ones that you get, like, final notice, your last chance to accept this offer, that, like, scares the elderly. Are there actual, like, places that would, you know, you'd take that to, and some mechanic or somebody would be like, what the hell are you talking about? This is, it's some call center in Bangladesh. Let's go to Ron on line two. Ron, happy Pitch a Bitch Wednesday.
11: Good morning, gentlemen. How are you today?
10: Oh, Jesus.
9: Hey, it's Poolside Ron. Topless Ron.
11: Yes.
9: Saw that photo.
11: Hey, there's nothing wrong with that. Got to do it in the rainbow Speedo.
10: Hey, I never knew you had a micro penis.
11: I do, because you can tell by my vehicle.
10: Oh, that's right. I didn't know that. But I saw it in the flesh as you were standing next to a pool in a Speedo. I was like, where is the man's penis?
9: You looked happy, though.
11: Yes, I'm very happy. It was a Zima in my hand.
9: Hell yeah.
10: He's drinking a Zima. I might have missed that detail. That's a good detail, though, isn't it?
9: That's a great detail. Zima. Not beer. It's not wine. What is it?
11: Well, my piss a bitch would be the fact that my motorcycle got hit almost 11 weeks ago. And Erie Insurance Company is the biggest moron cutting dealership a check.
10: This is the words of Ron.
9: Not Ron, not us. Yeah. But Ron, to your point, I've made this before, and I'm not speaking of any particular insurance company, but it is very fascinating just how much they're there for you when they're wooing you and how distant companies get when you need them. Because we've all been through like an insurance claim thing where just the second you need them to do their portion of the transaction that you've been paying for, real distant.
10: You haven't been able to ride your hog in 11 weeks?
11: No, I haven't. It's still sitting there. They're waiting on a check. They've lost a check several times. Mm-hmm. I don't know if it's in the mail or what.
10: Damn,
11: they've admitted fault.
10: Perfect weather to ride a hog, isn't it?
11: Yeah, it's very perfect weather. It's great. It's, you know, I ride it with a Speedo on. I don't care.
9: Hog riding season. Well, good news. Much like the one lady that needed her car fixed, we are going to send Josh over to ride your hog. So we're going to put you on hold and get your address.
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1: I'm going to their parents' house. 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And I'm knocking on the door. 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
2: Yeah.
1: Your kids have been causing problems for my daughter for 2 years.
2: Right.
1: Step out on the porch. 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
2: This is my friend Kirk. 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
1: This one was so nice we had to do it twice, and by nice I mean really depressing but fascinating. Why are you estranged from your family? We actually only were able to take two out of the many, many calls that we got because the stories sometimes get a little long, but these were stories that were worth hanging on for. It's all from the Aaron Rodgers reconnecting with his family story, so we opened up the phones to you and we got a ton of texts, calls. We had a couple of people that we got on the phone that we're actually going to try and get the estranged family members in studio with us. Hell, we might even do something that's very Maury Povich-esque in January, so maybe we'll kick that can down the road, but we're trying to bring these people back together because JSS, we're not just problems people, we're solutions people. We're going to get families back together, or as Josh pointed out, maybe make it even worse when we botch the entire process. And a lot of this stuff does come down to money and lies, and the first two calls were definitely that. One person was completely cut out of the will, last minute, 11th hour before their father passed away. Some nefarious relative swooped in, bumped him out. They got nothing. He stopped talking to him. And another guy stopped talking to his sister because she faked having cancer for decades. And it was a whole thing where I guess everybody else in the family knew he didn't. Finally, she didn't die of cancer. And he was like, what the hell? And they haven't talked in forever. We'll try and bring them all back together. And we did this break twice this week. Once on Wednesday, early on Thursday, just because we had too many calls to get to. So enjoy part one of estranged family members and why on Behind the Curtain. Let's go to Reese on line four. Reese, good morning.
2: Good morning.
1: What's up, man? Why are you estranged from who?
2: I'm estranged from my mother.
1: Oh, boy, the one that gave you life. What happened?
3: Why?
2: Well, it's been, I've been with my wife now for like 10 years. It started like 10 years ago. My wife and my sister had a dispute. We were living in the same house and everything. You know, I was in a bad car accident, so I was trying to get my feet back together and everything. So we ended up moving out. A couple years went by. Everything was great. Well, then my mom became best friends with my oldest son's mother, and they ended up just randomly one day, my mom texted me and was like, I want the picture of your father back. My dad passed away in 08. And I had the oil painting.
1: So you had a painting after mom befriended your ex, partnered up and said, give me my painting back.
2: Yeah. And then she ended up partnering up with my ex even more. And she ended up taking my oldest son from me. That was like 5-6 years ago. And I've tried to contact his mother to be able to see him, this, that, and the other. Like the judge says, I have to go through her. And They just blocked me. And I actually ran into my mom one day at the gas station.
1: Oh, like, that's got to be awkward as hell.
3: Should have beat her up.
2: Oh, it was.
1: You should have sprayed her with gasoline.
3: Ooh.
2: I was sitting in my van. So I was sitting in my work van. I just got off work, and I was just taking my buddy home that was helping me for the day. And he just asked me to stop in so he can grab a drink. I was like, yeah, no problem. She rolled up, and she was like, are you ready to make this a family again? Are you ready to apologize? I was like, me apologize?
1: Oh, damn. You took the painting. You partnered up with my ex. You're the one that's keeping me from the kids.
3: Why is she doing all that? But why is she doing all that, Reese? Be honest, Reese. What's your part in this, Reese? You're not innocent, Reese.
2: I honestly, like, I honestly don't know where I was with my mom at one time. But they ended up trying. I don't know. I mean, my son was in trouble, so he couldn't go over and visit his Grammy because he wasn't doing his schoolwork. So I said, you know, you're not allowed to go have fun since you're not doing your schoolwork.
1: Took you as a taskmaster.
3: I don't know, man.
4: More of the story, Reese.
1: This one's insane. Thank you, Reese. I love your pieces.
3: None of these stories are going to be simple, by the way.
1: This one sounds very complicated.
3: Oh, yeah.
1: You haven't talked to your sister, Brian, in 25 years.
3: Damn.
5: 25 years. That's right.
1: What? Hell yeah. What did she do?
4: What did you do?
5: I didn't do anything. She faked having cancer.
1: Oh! Jesus. Wait a minute. Hold on. What? Did she do the bit where she was like trying to raise money and like
4: GoFundMe?
5: No, it wasn't anything like that. I think it was, I don't know, there maybe something mental health issue. I've been friends with my family, but
1: okay.
5: she she did this for whatever reason, and I still don't know why.
6: What the hell? What? Okay, because was she looking for sympathy?
5: Maybe attention, sympathy. Maybe.
3: You asked her why?
5: Who the hell knows? No, I haven't spoken to her in 25 years.
6: God, because there was Eric, I always forget her name, but there was a comic around here that faked it, and she did benefits for money. And everyone was like, oh, man, it's so bad. And then someone called her out that went through cancer. I was like, how did you get chemo, but your eyebrows didn't fall out? And they're like, oh, God, it, like, ran out the room. Like, literally just, like, ran when, like, the jig is up, boys, and then headed out to the car and then disappeared forever. And she must have put together, I don't know, 10 cancer benefits for non-existent bills. Just robbed people.
3: So do you want to even talk to her? No, it sounds like you don't want to.
5: I guess it was about 8-9 years ago, I called her. I got her number for my brother. I called her, and I said that I wanted to meet up with her. But then when she finally called me back a few hours later, I couldn't go through with it.
6: Damn.
5: And that was like 8 or 10 years ago.
6: Do you have kids by any chance, Brian?
5: I do not.
6: I was going to say, because sometimes you kind of want them to have a relationship with their aunt. But if you ain't got that, I mean, there's really...

0: like him.
1: You know, I got a little beklempt. Like, it was almost like saying goodbye. Like, I thought she was going to die.
2: Brian, can we...
3: Oh, you got to talking about her having cancer?
1: Well, not to any detail, but just the fact that, you know, she might not be around, and I remember...
3: And then how did you find out she was faking it?
2: Yeah, good question.
1: About the time I was, I'm almost 50 now, about the time I was 23 years old, which should have been the tail end of this whole thing.
2: Yeah, about the time that she did it,
3: the fact that she's not dead?
2: Yeah, that she gained weight, that she looks great.
1: Well, yeah, my siblings and my family started calling me and telling me these things, and I'm like, no, you're wrong.
3: They were like, you know, your sister's faking cancer?
1: Basically, yeah.
2: That's insane.
1: And I was like, what are you talking about? That's impossible. Nobody does that.
4: Yeah. Bizarre behavior.
2: That's wild. Yeah, we will put you on hold also, because I would love to. I thought that was a great idea Scott had with the other caller, that maybe we can try and come full circle on some of these things. Would you entertain the idea of us all getting on air together?
1: Sure.
2: All right, you're on hold. Get his information. I think there's going to be a second part.
4: What if we make things worse?
5: Oh, well.
2: Ain't our problem. We tried.
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1: Monday morning, Justin Scott and Spiegel. 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
2: Part two of the Why Are You Estranged With Your Family break. And good God, there was a couple of calls here where you heard some people getting actually, like, emotional, wanting us to help. You heard some guy that checked in with us from a year or so ago that I guess at some point we said that him and his brother would get back together, and they didn't. You heard another woman that called and said that her father's funeral she was left out of. I think we're going to get some luck here getting some of these people, at the very least, on the air, hopefully in studio, and even more so reconciled. That is the goal, is to get some of these people together so we can possibly get some Jerry Springer type action going on. Let them dust it up a little bit. Let them scream. Have our finger on the dump button because they will cuss. And then see by the end of it, when cooler heads prevail and the dust settles, hey, you shake hands, you hug, you give that one person's property back, you quit pretending you have cancer, the whole family knows you're faking it. So we did a second day of Estranged in the Family, and you did not disappoint. Some of these stories you told me made me feel so much better for not being in touch with more of my family members. We're distant but not estranged the way you are. Give it a listen, maybe we could fix some of the stuff on Behind the Curtain. Why are you estranged from the family? What happened? We heard from people yesterday that said it was something to do with the will, the inheritance. They were cut out at the 11th hour by some nefarious sibling, and they've never spoken to them again. Another guy said they found out that the sister was faking her cancer diagnosis for years. That's the one that you went. Jesus. And it wasn't even for, like, financial gain. She was just insane. I thought it might even be like the, oh God, who's the person in your news, Josh? The Gypsy Rose.
3: Oh yeah.
2: How the mom was faking all her stuff for sympathy and free trips.
3: It's a sickness. A different kind of sickness.
2: And then Gypsy Rose murdered her mother alongside with her boyfriend at the time, and now she's out, and I believe she's pregnant. 410-338-1098. Why are you estranged? Who do we got here? Let's go to the phones. Let's talk to my old pal Rob on line two. Shoemake, what the hell?
4: How are you, brother?
2: What's up?
4: How you doing?
2: Well, Shoemake, what the hell? Now there's Shoemaker, who is our guy from our pest specialist.
3: This is a
2: different Shoemake. This is Rob Shoemake. Yes.
4: Yes.
2: Yeah. I think you might have met him at a couple events before.
4: Mm-hmm.
2: What the hell went on with you and
4: mom? I almost got a shot one time. Family Christmas party 2022. She showed up and picked a fight with my older brother and his daughter. When they left, she tried to continue the fight with me, and when I just wasn't having it, we had it out. She took a swing at me. But
2: violence was
4: always her answer. Like, as a child, she hit me with whatever she could get her hands on. So,
2: oh my God. Now, what year was this?
4: 2022. I was 47 at the time. So
2: 2022, 47. Your mom takes a swing at you. What was the fight over? What could you possibly be fighting over?
4: The fight had nothing to do with me. She just decided that it needed to continue when my older brother left. My niece had rented a house off of my dad, and my father owned it, and my niece trashed it. Well, my mother was upset about this, rightfully so, but when she picked a fight with my older brother and his daughter, who was, you know, it was her granddaughter, and, you know, they left, and she decided that the fight needed to continue because apparently I had something to do with it. She just wanted to fight with somebody, and
2: she seems like an angry woman. Yeah, what's the old adage, Rob, that hurt people?
4: Did she
2: learn this from somewhere? You said that even when you were younger, she's throwing anything she can at you, smacking you. I mean, did she probably come from that herself, I'd guess?
4: I knew my grandmother. Her mother was, to me, a kind woman. No, I didn't grow up with her, so maybe.
2: Maybe. Is there a reconciliation in the future or what?
4: No, absolutely not.
2: You're done. You're strange. You've written her off.
4: I spoke to her after my father passed away in December. God rest his soul. And I spoke to her after that. And she asked me, she said, what did I ever do to make you hate me? And I said, I'll give you as many examples as you want.
2: You swung on me.
5: Snap.
4: Yes. Yeah. I got three examples deep with her before she said, I don't want to talk about this anymore. And I said, I didn't think you would.
2: She didn't want to hear it. Yeah, she didn't want to have the realities of her situation presented to her. Well, thank you, Rob. We will not try and bring you two back together.
5: Hey, Rob.
4: Yeah.
5: Screw that bitch.
6: Oh!
4: Appreciate it, brother. Thank you.
6: See what I did?
5: I love
6: Mrs. Schumach.
5: Oh, my God.
6: That sucks, though, man. Losing your mom like that. But it seems like, I mean, if she's going to be like that, then
5: at some point,
6: do you even need her in your life?
5: What's the fish or cut bait? And at some point, you've got to cut bait, especially when it gets physical like that. When she's just a lush and starts throwing hands, like, come on. Let's go to Christine, who's been very patient. Christine, good morning.
7: Good morning. How are you, gentlemen?
5: Very well. So who are you estranged from?
7: My only sibling and my only family member.
6: Okay. And, a brother, sister?
7: Sister, younger sister.
6: Both parents are gone?
7: Both
6: parents
7: are gone? I'm sorry?
6: Both your parents are gone. You're about to say your father passed away.
7: Yeah. My father passed away June 6th of last year. Uh-huh. And we actually are estranged as of next month for about a year, and we were always extremely close, like two peas in a pod.
6: So what happened?
7: What happened was my dad passed away, and he was a Vietnam vet and had gotten past, like, cancer couldn't kill him, literally. He had three forms of cancer he lived through before he actually succumbed to renal failure. Uh-huh. Anyway, my sister was keeping closer contact with him because his girlfriend didn't like talking to me. So ultimately, she kept the contact. She called me to tell me that he had passed away. And what she didn't tell me was he was having a funeral. She said, he doesn't want anything, and I'll grab things for you because I know you were closer to daddy's family than I was. Because she didn't have a relationship with his family.
5: So wait a minute. Let me get this straight. She said there wasn't going to be a funeral, and there ended up being one?
7: Well, I found out 3 months later, they finally posted his obituary because I was going to post one. And that's when I found out. I was mortified because I called the funeral director and said, how dare you do this? I'm his actual next of kin. I'm his legal next of kin because I'm his oldest child.
5: Yeah, he might not have known that. I'm not going to put that on the funeral director. This is on the sister. I would focus on the sister. So let me just get this straight, though.
7: When I found out, I asked the funeral director what happened, and he hung up on me. He wouldn't discuss it with me.
5: Wow. Okay. Wow. So was there a funeral that you were not at?
7: Yeah, it was full honors. Military.
5: And you weren't even there.
6: And it was because your sister left you out of this?
7: She didn't tell me. And when I confronted her with it, it was obviously 3 months later, after I had flipped out on a funeral director who obviously didn't know what the hell was going on. I said, how dare you? The embarrassment I went through. And she's like, what are you going to do? You want to chain me to a post and beat me?
5: Oh.
7: Like, that was her answer. I said, you're my sister. You know, you could have, even if, apparently his girlfriend didn't want me there.
6: Right, exactly. That's why.
5: Yeah, there's always somebody.
6: That's why.
5: There's an outsider, an interloper. Is there any hope of any kind of reconciliation here? Or?
7: Well, this is the problem. I asked her prior to finding all this out. She told me she had grabbed ashes of my dad's for me because all I knew was he was cremated. She grabbed ashes of my father's and all these belongings that she didn't even want. That were relevant to me and my relationship with my father's parents.
5: She just didn't want you to have them.
7: She has them now, and she won't give them to me because I got upset about her holding that information for me. I said, you could have got on a plane and said, look, this is what's going on. She doesn't want you there. I'm sorry. But she waits till 90 days later when I find out.
6: Damn. So let me ask you that. I mean, we're I don't want to get too far into the weeds here, but had she even told you, like, look, we're having a funeral, but she doesn't want you there, would that have just been enough? The fact of not knowing?
7: I would have totally respected that.
5: But the fact you had to find out after the fact that one happened and there's stuff that was close to you that she doesn't even want.
6: Maybe your sister made a mistake in not telling you.
7: Well, that's true, but she's also told me after I, you know, gave her my end of it, her answer to me was, you'll get those things when I feel like you deserve them.
6: Jesus. But you guys were so close. Why? Is that your sister or your dad's girlfriend?
7: She's 100% my blood sister.
6: Why should be
7: we
6: like
7: share
6: that?
7: The same mother and the same father. I don't know. You
6: sound very emotional.
8: Yeah, I'd
6: be
8: emotional.
6: Kobe, we might want to try and... yesterday, we had two people that we were going to try and, and bring them back together. You want us to help you?
7: Absolutely.
8: All right. You're on hold.
6: We're gonna track down your sister and get her on the phone, and we're going to bury this hatchet.
3: What if we make it worse?
6: That's what happens.
3: Yeah, I mean, if
6: it
3: gets worse.
6: I'm willing to roll that dice.
3: Yeah, maybe there might be an event we can do this at in January.
8: All right, she's on hold. Grab all of her information.
6: Almost in tears.
8: I could hear it. She was kind of bent up.
9: I don't remember so much drama on this show.
6: Funerals. Like, it's death, and death and money are one of the two major things that cause estrangement.
5: I'm realizing that now, that I'm so glad my brother and I have got my father's arrangements real buttoned up.
6: And I'm so glad I got the parents I do, because they are as much as I can pout them, I love them to death. They are so buttoned up. They're so normal. It's just, I don't have to worry about any of this.
5: Yeah, they got every parent has a personality quirk, but there's not going to be any shock at the 11th hour of, your brother gets everything. We always hated you. And then they block you. There's going to be none of that. You know who was great at this stuff? If we ever see her haunting around the hallways, Euripsy Morgan from WBAL News Radio would do a state law. And she gave me a cheat sheet once on this is the top 10 things you need to do. And we all did it. And I never felt more reassured about my dad dying. I'm actually looking forward to it now. I'm actually slowly poisoning him. Yeah, he doesn't even know this, but I'm putting an almond extract, which is slowly killing him. That Oldsmobile will be mine. Hey, it's Justin. You want to see what our LiveWire cameras picked up? We got a lot of great videos on the 98 Rock YouTube channel. 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

Kirk and Marianne's bonus round coming at you Sunday morning, 6 to 10, waking you up with a smile and a poke in the ribs. Hey, up this time around, move over cats and dogs. Raccoons could be pets one day. And how about that guy that got slapped in the back of the head for sitting down during the anthem? Then there's a woman that tried to kill her husband 4 times, and he's not leaving. That and a bunch more when you get up early. Sunday morning, 6 to 10, it's Kirk and Marianne's bonus round on 98 Rock.

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1: Did you have to call 911? I did last week. Last Wednesday, I believe. You'll hear why. Saw something happen on the side of the road that I thought to myself, I'm not going to be able to relax today or even just feel good about myself as a person with empathy if I don't call 911 because of what I saw on the side of the road. You'll hear coming up. And then we open up the phone lines to you to talk about all the times you have needed to call 911. And dear God, everything from people fainting to roadside fights to suspected kidnappings. That's another one of these things, too. You'll hear my story. I called 911, but I never left the car. I kind of kept on driving and hoped all's well that ends well. Some of you pulled over, joined the fracas. That's one of the things we say around here. We're kind of DNE, do not engage. Maybe we will engage with a phone call to police or medics or 911 if we think we can help, but I'm not going to pull over. If somebody's going to be throwing something in the back of the van, you know what? Then two people are getting kidnapped. Then two people are getting stabbed. Then two people are getting shot or run over by cars. What I saw, I would have not been any type of help with, but what I thought was interesting, I didn't spend a ton of time on, was that when I called 911 on my phone, I started getting alerts from Verizon, my cell phone itself, my carrier, saying, this is going to happen because you called 911. We've disabled family block services. We've made your phone available to local police departments. Any contact in your phone that was suspended is now unsuspended. It was wild how much it made my phone kind of explode with text notifications and Verizon notifications afterwards. I guess there's some legalities to it, but it was went on for about 10, 15 minutes where my phone was just like, do you know what you just did? You just called 911. Like, yes, I know. I saw something happen on the side of the road. Hear what it was and hear what you called for. 911 calls on Behind the Curtain. Why did you have to call 911? I had to call yesterday after I saw a guy on the side of the road, Route 2. He was heading north. I was heading south. Just watched him collapse on the side of the road.
2: We got a text, by the way.
1: Anything about it?
2: Yeah, the guy died.
1: No!
2: No, I'm kidding.
1: Oh, God!
2: I'm kidding. I'm totally kidding. I just made that.
1: You know I'm easy trick. I'm easily tricked.
2: No, I don't know. I'll check the text, but I don't know.
3: The only time I think I had to call 911 was when I got rear-ended. I also got into a car accident.
1: Hey! The EMT slipped in KY.
3: That was about 10 years ago.
1: Yeah, did you, during that accident, you did call 911?
3: Oh, yeah.
1: Yeah, yeah.
3: I was very worried about my, I don't know about the other person, but.
1: But you got to take care of yourself.
3: Yeah, damn right.
1: What awards have they won, right? 410-338-1098. Why the hell did you have to call 911? Whoa! Let's start out real spicy. Tom, thank you for calling.
4: Hey, how are you guys?
1: You called 911 for something wild, if true.
4: Yeah, and it was. It was crazy. Probably early 2000s, I was headed to a meeting that it was hard to get. So here I am coming around 695. You know that exit that takes you on to 95 like you're going toward the Inner Harbor?
1: Yes.
4: I come around the corner, and there's this girl and guy fighting on the side of the road. He's trying to stuff her back into his car.
1: Oh.
4: She's fighting him off, kicking him. Everything told me to keep going, but my conscience got a hold of me, and I pull over, get on the side of the road, you know, 10 yards ahead of them, walk back. Hey, what's going on here, guys? She says, he's abusing me. He's trying to take me home and hurt me. He's saying, I got to get her to the hospital. She's having a mental breakdown. So I said, well, why don't we just wait right here? I'll call 911. Never called 911 before. And I said, we'll wait and let the cops figure it out. And she was appreciative. He came over toward me, and he kept trying to talk me out of making the 911 call.
1: Oh, so he kind of showed his hand. She wanted police presence there. He didn't. Did you know what the follow-up was? Who was telling the truth?
4: No, because, of course, just like you, I never heard anything back either. I figured I saved one of their lives that day. I don't know which one, but
1: Good
4: for you, brother.
1: Good man, dude. That's
2: a crazy situation.
1: Wild. I've seen some dust ups in public before that made me think, should I call here?
2: Well, like if this is happening in public, what is happening behind closed doors?
1: What a great point that if these two are just throwing hands and he's hitting her and grabbing her by the wrists and all that, trying to pull her into a car in full view of people.
2: Somebody says, I called 911 because I thought someone was breaking into my car. Turns out I was just hallucinating.
1: Damn. Let's talk to him. What does that mean? All right. I'm just losing my mind. Let's talk to Farmer Josh now. Butcher Josh. Butcher Josh, how you doing, bud?
5: Good. How are you guys this morning?
3: Better than I deserve.
1: Did you have to call 911?
5: Yeah. The last butcher shop I worked at, I'd worked there about 4 years, and the pressure washer that we had caught on fire and burnt the place to the ground.
1: Whoa. Were you inside?
5: Yeah, I was. I had just got done cleaning up the kill floor for the day. And
1: the kill floor? Jesus.
5: The lights were flickering, and we had just had new lights installed. So I walked in and I opened up the utility room door and I looked down in there and flame shot out above my head. So then I ran around and was going to try to put it out with a garden hose. And when I came around the corner, it was already halfway up the building. So I called 911 and it like took me for a shock because they didn't say, what's your emergency? They said, who am I speaking with? And then I told them and I said, what's a good number to call you back in case we get disconnected? And I'm like, the freaking place is burning to the ground, right, guys. Get a daggone fire truck out here. And they just...
1: I'm currently on fire, ma'am.
2: My daggone?
1: Yeah. Daggummit?
2: Get a daggone fire truck out here.
1: Come on now. I mean, by the time they... How long did it take?
2: It was too late, huh? The place burned to the ground?
5: Oh, yeah. Yeah, there was eight cows. Eight cows were standing in the pens.
1: Wait, what?
5: And there was eight cows standing in the pens that were... I was going to butcher that day.
3: Oh,
5: and I was,
3: okay.
5: Wait a minute. I had...
2: did they burn?
5: No, I got them out, but I was on the phone with 911, and I said, oh, I need to go back in and get steers out of the pens. And she said, no, please don't re-enter the building. And I'm like, I'm not going to stand here and watch these things get burned to death. So I went in there.
1: I'm the one who kills them. Yeah. You went back in and saved eight cows?
5: Yeah, that was like the scaredest I've ever been. It was all dark. The electric was off. There was like flames above my head and embers above my head.
1: So you save them just to kill them another day?
5: Well, yeah.
1: And
5: yeah,
1: you use the guys. More of a stay of execution than anything, as you take him across
2: you
1: the street.
2: Live for one more day.
1: You get a reprieve. What the hell? That's
2: Did
1: wild.
2: You, like, feed him extra good that one day? Like, just be like, hey.
5: Yeah, yeah. Well, it was like 2 years since we've had an animal get out, and the firefighters went through one of the gates and left it open. And I went down to go feed him hay and try to get him water, and one of them hit their butt in the gate and kicked it all the way open. And as the fire's, like... they're still putting the fire out. We have a 1,800-pound steer running around.
2: Oh, my God. What a mess.
1: They got a couple of battles to fight. I mean, you got a building on fire. There's a pissed-off steer.

0: And online two. Kristen, thank you for holding, dear.
1: Hi.
2: Hi. What'd you see? Why'd you call 911?
1: About 5 years ago, I was with my son. We were at the gas station getting gas. And there was a guy who was clearly on something. We watched him stumble into the lot. And after about 5 minutes of just pacing back and forth, he collapsed. There probably was, like, I don't know, maybe 10 other people in the lot at the time that just kept watching him and looking at him. And the bystander effect is real. No one really did anything.
3: Well, everyone assumes someone else is going to do something.
0: Yeah, someone will get to that.
1: So I was like, have to call 911. And I asked for an ambulance, and they asked me if I could start. There was a bunch of questions they asked. Was he breathing? And I was not close to him at the time, so I wasn't sure. And they're like, can you start CPR? I am CPR certified, never have done it before in my life, and have not done it again since then. Scared out of my mind entirely.
3: Wait, you gave him CPR?
1: I did.
3: Was he, like, gross?
1: Yes.
3: A little stinky?
1: A little. I just did the hand compressions. And they were
3: No mouth to mouth?
1: No, I told them I was not doing that.
0: Dude, it reminds me of the, did you see the video that went viral after the Knicks parade of the lady that gave the dude that had, he OD'd at the Knicks parade, and she gave him mouth to mouth, and he snaps to and tries to lean in for the most passionate kiss. And she's like, Jesus, dude, I just saved your life. So this guy ended up living because of you.
1: I'm not 100% sure. I don't know. I never got any follow-up. But when the paramedics arrived, they did tell me that I possibly saved his life by doing that. Thanked me. And I was completely shaken because this is an experience I've never encountered before. You know, my son thought I was a hero. And I saved his life. So
3: yeah, I believe. That's
0: I bet your
3: belief.
0: Son will take, you know, we always talk about core memories, like being happy ones. That's a core memory that he's going to take with him. That he'll never forget the time that my mom, she saved somebody. You think you did that boy right that day.
1: I appreciate it. Thank you.
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1: Monday morning, Justin Scott and Spiegel. 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
2: On the weekend.

What is happening? It's Priestley, Facebook Priestley on air. I was made for this weekend. You need to see the picture I posted from back in, like, I think it was 1988, 89. Anyway, I'm still waking up, but we've got your tickets for GNR. Special guests opening up. Public Enemy, Hershey Park Stadium. It's happening August 1st. Pair of tickets on the way before 11 a.m. Hang out. Good morning.

0: love Guns N' Roses. Good morning. It's your boy, Priestley. So if you swung by the Facebook page, it's Priestley on Air. There it is. 1988, wearing my Appetite for Destruction shirt. 2026, giving away tickets to see Guns N' Roses on 98 Rock Baltimore. It's going to be an awesome show. Hershey Park, August 1st, Public Enemy is opening. Do you think we should just, like, really open the show today? I'm here till 2 with your first pair of tickets. I mean, that would be kind of neat, wouldn't it? 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But heck, let's go. Call at 15. What do you think? 410-338-1098. Yeah, I think I can make it to call at number 15. Again, I've only had a cup of coffee. I'm still kind of getting this Saturday morning rolling. Made me feel like Axl Rose after a night. Yeah, right. Trust me. If I partied like Axl Rose, I wouldn't be here.
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0: My guy Brent and the crew of Shinedown, young again. New music on 98 Rock, your home for GNR tickets with Public Enemy play at Hershey Park. I'm looking for caller number 15. I hate to say it, though. One away, caller 14.
1: Oh, what the
0: f***? Ah, believe that! All right, we got more next hour, I promise. 98 Rock, hello.
2: Am I 15?
0: What's your name?
2: Ben Hartland.
0: Ben, you caller 15. Way to go!
2: Oh, hell yeah, brother.
0: What's up, Big Ben?
2: How you doing, brother? I can't wait.
0: Not as good as you this morning. Good morning, August 1st. It's not far away. You get the first pair of tickets for GNR special guest Public Enemy, Hershey Park Stadium. Have the best time, brother Ben.
2: Can't wait, man. It was my first concert with seeing GNR. I'm going to take my son with me.
0: Oh, you just gave me goosebumps. Favorite GNR song. What are you most looking forward to hearing again?
2: Oh, you know the classic, Sweet Child of Mine. Paradise City, to share the OGs with the kids.
0: I love it. Oh, my gosh. Dude, go to my Facebook page, Priestley on Air, and I shared a picture of myself from 1988 wearing my OG Appetite for Destruction shirt. I wish I still had it.
2: I'm sure that's a badass shirt. I miss all mine from the 90s as well.
0: Good days, good days. Well, Ben, hang on a sec. I'm going to get you your first pair. I'm going to get you your pair of tickets to check out GNR with your boy. How old's your boy, by the way?
2: He's 11.
0: Oh, my God. You guys are going to have the best time ever. By the way, where are you calling from?
2: Pasadena.
0: In the house. All right, man. Hold on. I'll be right back.
2: Awesome, man. Appreciate you so much.

0: I like that one a lot. Can You See Me in the Dark? Featuring I Prevail, Hailstorm. Good morning. If you aren't awake, now you are. That one, I mean, that packs, that gets rid of like the cream and sugar. It just goes straight like espresso at the end. Anyway, congrats again to my guy Ben. You won our first pair of tickets to check out GNR. We got another pair coming up after 11 o'clock, so make sure you're rocking out with me, please. Facebook, Priestley on Air. You can see I've been a GNR fan, love Guns N' Roses since the beginning. I posted a picture from, it was, I think, 88 in my Appetite for Destruction t-shirt. Brother Mike, I love it. He's like classic pick P. It is. It's a lowercase p. Good morning, Kim. What's up, Dave? He's like, did you go to Hammer Jacks, the show they did? I didn't. Have you been to a Guns N' Roses show? I mean, have you been, like, waiting for hours for Axl to come out? Show's supposed to start at, like, 9. He doesn't get there till like, 11:30. 410-338-1098. Give me a call if you've been there. I would love to hear about your first Guns N' Roses memory. And if you got one, you know what? Something tells me we could use your help. Want to be a music advisor? If you've ever turned on 90 and Rock and been like, yo, what the hell is this? Stop! I hate it! Or, no, I love this. 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And you never know. It pays to be on the inner circle of 98 Rock. All right, we got more awesomeness on the way. Tom Petty for my buddy Kirk and the Petticoat Junction on the other side, as they would say. And here's all the info you need to score your tickets at GNR. You know where you
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Free Falling, doing that one for Maria, hanging out with us in White Marsh. You need something on this Saturday morning. It's your boy Priestley at 410-338-1098. You could text me, you could call. I've got tickets on the way from 98 Rock to see Guns N' Roses next Saturday up at Hershey Park Stadium, and Public Enemy is opening up. So if you need anything, let me know. You can also jump on Facebook. I am, in honor of today's Guns N' Roses giveaway, I dug up an old picture from the 80s. You've got to see it. If you've got an old vintage Guns N' Roses t-shirt, I want to see it. You could post in the comments, or again, text or call me. I can't see it if you call, but if you text it to 410-338-1098, we could reminisce together.

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My name is Priestley. Keep on listening. Something tells me those tickets are coming up sooner than later. It's 98.

0: Breaking Benjamin. That's Angels Fall. Not the Orioles. 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Game, pregame starts 6:30 tonight as we take on the Braves. But 410-338-1098, phones are lighting up. Hello?
1: Hey, just trying to win some tickets.
0: Guns and Roses. Who's this?
1: This is Cheryl from Aberdeen. Don't tell me I did win them.
0: All right, I'm not going to tell you that because we're not doing the contest yet, Cheryl. She's like, damn you, Priestley!
1: Oh, no.
0: Cheryl, do you love Axl Rose?
1: I do, and I've never seen them in concert. I've seen a lot of concerts, but I've never seen Guns N' Roses.
0: You know what? That is definitely one for the bucket list. Cheryl, we got to get you some tickets. They are coming up shortly, and we've got them all weekend long on 98 Rock. So just
1: all right, keep... Well, I got a busy weekend, so I'm trying to win something.
0: You go, girl. Never give up.
1: I'm not never giving up. Thank you. I'll try again.
0: You got this, girl. Hopefully I'll talk to you soon. Good luck.
1: All right. Thank you, buddy.
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98 Rock. What's up? It's P, and I'm looking at the text line. 410-338-1098. I will do dirty, dirty things for those GNR tickets. They are a bucket list band of mine. Can you help me out, please, Mr. Priestley? Dan, not gonna lie, very tempting.

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1: You know,
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1: When I have sex, serum comes out of me.
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0: Mornings on

0: little fool for you as you're looking out that window and wondering, what the hell is Mother Nature going to do? Are we going to get rain? Are we going to get sun? I think we're going to stay sunny for the most of today. Maybe some rain tomorrow. Keeping my eye on that. It's Priestley, by the way, 410-338-1098. What's up?
1: Oh, I thought this was a call in for a ticket giveaway.
0: Guns N' Roses, Public Enemy, Saturday night, Hershey Park. Not yet, brother. Don't move. It's coming up in just a little bit, okay?
1: Okay, thanks.
0: All right, man. Appreciate you choosing 98 Rock. Have a great day.
1: You too.
0: Thanks.

Kirk and Marianne's bonus round coming at you Sunday morning, 6 to 10, waking you up with a smile and a poke in the ribs. Hey, up this time around, move over cats and dogs. Raccoons could be pets one day. And how about that guy that got slapped in the back of the head for sitting down during the anthem? Then there's a woman that tried to kill her husband 4 times, and he's not leaving. That and a bunch more when you get up early. Sunday morning, 6 to 10, it's Kirk and Marianne's bonus round on 98 Rock.

0: t-shirt, Facebook, Priestley on Air. There's Metallica. You're a member back in 1992. Metallica toured a co-headlining tour with Guns N' Roses. I really wanted to go to that tour. I didn't. I was a senior in high school. That stadium tour, FYI, kicked off. You ready for this? July 17th, 1992. If you didn't realize, it's July 25th now. So it was like last Friday. Crazy. Ran through North America until October 6th, 1992. Remember who opened? Faith No More. Crazy. Anyway, Guns N' Roses tickets all weekend long, 98 Rock style. Opening, Public Enemy. 410-338-1098. I went with caller 15 before. We're going to do it again. Rinse and repeat. They're bringing the world tour to Hershey Park. You could grab your tickets to the show right here, right now, 98 Rock style. 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
1: Oh, baby.
0: So sorry, we got more in a little while. 98 Rock, welcome.
1: Yes, this is Colin.
0: Colin, where you calling from, dude?
1: I'm calling from Seaford, Delaware.
0: Brother, thank you for listening. You are caller 15.
1: Let's go, brother.
0: All right, you're taking me? Is that an invitation to see 90, pardon me, Guns N' Roses?
1: Yeah, I'm down.
0: I love
1: together.
0: You, man.
1: We'll rock out together.
0: Bro, I have never seen GNR. Have you?
1: I have not.
0: Oh, my gosh. A bucket list for me. I'm going to step aside and let you take whomever you want, homie. You got it. Opening the show next Saturday at Hershey Park, Public Enemy.
1: Oh, my God, dude. That's so awesome.
0: It's crazy. What do you got going on today?
1: Just finishing up work right now, and I'm probably going to go play 18 holes somewhere and enjoy the beautiful day.
0: Bro, I appreciate you listening to 98 Rock up in Delaware. I'm going to guess you're using the app.
1: I am. I listen to it all day. I listen to JSS, Kirk and Marianne, Amelia.
0: You're awesome.
1: I listen to it all day. My fiance makes fun of me, and I'm like, because I call in and stuff, and I'm like, I just saw 311 this past week. I saw Deftones last week, last year on you guys, so.
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1: That's right.
0: We got more GNR tickets on the way. 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

love me some Aerosmith. Steven Tyler and the crew on 98 Rock. It's your boy Priestley. Thanks for hanging with me. We do have more GNR tickets with Public Enemy on the way, so just hang tight. However, are you hungry? Because we have an app-only contest, and I'm not talking about just apps, entrees, music. Hell, barbecue, tacos, burgers, lobster rolls. I'm so hungry. It's killing me. I'm going to like start eating my fist. We also got bands, too. Talking about the Trifecta Food Truck and Music Festival. Yup, Saturday, September 26th. Going on to the Maryland State Fairgrounds. All you got to do, it's so easy. 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Touch that. Boom. All it is, first name, last name, email, and your chance to win some tickets is waiting inside the 98 Rock app. So go download that today as I'm looking at all these awesome updates coming out of San Diego Comic-Con. Can't believe Spaceballs, the new one, Mel Brooks, 100 years old, appeared via video. How cool is that? Rick Moranis returns as Dark Helmet. That movie was awesome. Bill Pullman, Lone Star, coming back. His son, Lewis Pullman, going to be in this one. Daphne Zuniga is back as Princess Vespa, April 2027. You know what else? They're talking about superhero stuff. You get all into the DCU, James Gunn and his role. I haven't seen Supergirl yet. I loved Superman, honestly. And now we got Lanterns coming to HBO Max. Got a little bit more onto what the plot is going to be like. Ow.

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0: mistake. Ice Nine Kills on 98 Rock. What up? It's Priestley. I made a grave mistake on the earlier side of the commercials. We were talking about Comic-Con. It's going on in San Diego right now. A lot of big news, big stories coming out. Spaceballs. We're still waiting to hear from Marvel. I think that's actually coming up later today, if not tomorrow. And if there's any updates, you know, I'll keep you updated. But across the street, so to speak, DCU, they're generating a big buzz. Clayface, it's quietly becoming the unexpected standout. I just watched the trailer. There's a scene in a airplane bathroom. I had to turn away. I was like, oh my God. I don't know if I'll be able to handle that once that thing hits theaters. Also, they teased the new Lanterns. That's what I was going to share with you. That's coming to HBO Max. It looks really cool. But we didn't know what it was really about. Now we've got like a little inside into actually what the plot is. Check this out.
1: What do you know about Manhunters?
2: Where'd you hear that word? Manhunters are the most dangerous beings to ever exist in the galaxy. And it could take the form of any species.
1: So it could be anyone.
2: He's gonna send an army.
0: So
2: to
0: cool.
2: Put you down.
3: Do you resent Hal Jordan?
0: Hal Jordan, shout out.
1: The ring's always been mine. Jordan's just keeping it warm.
0: All right, that's all you're gonna get there. I'll share that on my Facebook page, which is Priestley on Air, as I'm wearing my vintage GNR t-shirt. Getting ready to hook up more tickets to see them with Public Enemy on Saturday. Priestley on Air for that t-shirt, but be warned, it's real vintage. It's OG from 1988. And yes, that child is your boy P. Thanks for rocking with me. It's 98 Rock.

The Warning on 98 Rock. Hi there. Priestley hanging with you. 410-338-1098. This one off the text line. Good morning, neighbor. I absolutely agree with you about the Odyssey. Epic, epic, epic. Even my son Dom loved it. And he only tagged along with me at first because it was something I wanted. And he loved it too. Hugs and love, Petra. Thank you for reaching out. Who are you? Where are you? What you got going on? Kelsey hit me up from Towson. Looking for some Shine Down. I got Symptom of Being Human on the way. We got some Nirvana. And of course, more tickets to see Guns N' Roses with Public Enemy next Saturday at Hershey Park. It's going to be awesome. Keep listening. On the way in under 45 minutes.

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1: Monday morning, Justin Scott and Spiegel. In the day and age of meeting people online, what first date precautions are you taking? Also, we want to hear about any neighborly feuds you've had and midlife crisis purchases. It's all going down. Monday morning, Justin Scott and Spiegel, 98 Rock.

0: hanging out in Bikesville. There's Heart Shaped Box. This is 98 Rock and you're home for some Ravens football. We are getting closer and closer. It's Priestley. And are you ready for Trady Camp to kick off on Wednesday? Because 98 Rock's got you covered. My buddies Justin Scott and Spiegel broadcasting live from camp. They'll be there 5:30 to 10 a.m. Interviews, getting you all the inside access, all fired up for the new season. And then Kirk and Marianne for the drive home will be bringing you featured player interviews throughout the show. Let's go Ravens. Ravens training camp coverage only on 98 Rock. Like your tickets to see Guns N' Roses. It's P. Let me see here. All right, we got a little bit more time. Those tickets are on the way. Just hang out.
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crawl back to my coffin. It's Dave Seeker on 98 Rock for my girl Katara. She's listening on the 98 Rock app in Ohio. What's up, girl? Thank you for hanging with me. And shout out to everybody who swung by the Facebook page, Priestley on Air. Jason, I love your comment. He goes, that was the first CD I bought with my own money. Talking about the Guns N' Roses Appetite for Destruction album t-shirt that I'm wearing. And if you didn't know, we are giving away tickets to see GNR this coming Saturday night up at Hershey Park Stadium with none other than Public Enemy. Oh my God, I want to go. You want to go? All you got to do, what you're doing, just make sure you keep listening. No excuses, okay?

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0: Yo, it's your boy P here on 98 Rock with your tickets to see GNR any second. I would definitely stay tight. But if you're like me and keeping your eyes on San Diego and Comic-Con, man, Spaceballs ruling. Rick Moranis coming back as Dark Helmet. Mel Brooks, he's 100 years old, coming back as Yogurt and President Screw. Bill Pullman, Lone Star, his son Lewis Pullman's in the movie. Keke Palmer is joining the cast, and it's going to drop April 23rd, 2027. Comic-Con packed with superheroes, but yet one of the biggest, loudest ovations went to Mel Brooks himself. That said, later today, Marvel is set to take the stage. What are we talking? Avengers Doomsday, Spider-Man Brand New Day, which I don't want to hear anything about because your boy P will be at a premiere screening Monday night with a spoiler-free review for you Tuesday at noon on my Facebook page. That's Priestley on Air. 410-338-1098. What's up?
1: Oh, I thought this was a call-in for a ticket giveaway.
0: You know what, Jake? I think we need to do this. 410-338-1098. Hang up. Call me back. I got another pair of tickets to see GNR and Public Enemy Saturday night, Hershey Park Stadium from 98 Rock. Good luck.
1: Okay, thanks.
0: All right, caller number 15, all yours, let's go.
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0: 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Ah!
1: Damn.
0: One away. Oh, man. 410-338-1098. It's 98 Rock. Who's here?
2: This is Cheryl again, trying to win them tickets.
0: Cheryl, you know what? I always say never give up, and you called me like 2 hours ago, if not longer, and you haven't given up. Caller 15!
2: Oh, yes! Oh, you're kidding me.
0: No way, Cheryl. You really did it. You're going to see GNR. There goes that check mark on the bucket list.
2: Awesome. Awesome.
0: Cheryl.
2: Oh, you're great, man. Awesome. If I got a walk, I'm going.
0: I love you, Cheryl. Never give up. You said earlier you went to a bunch of concerts. What were some of the other shows you've seen?
2: I've seen Pearl Jam a couple times.
0: Awesome.
2: Hey, look, I see Neil Young back when Social Distortion, they opened up for Neil Young way back in the day.
0: Oh, you've seen some shows, and now Guns and Roses.
2: Awesome. Thank you so much.
0: I love you choosing 98 Rock and rocking with me all day today. Hard work. It wasn't all that hard. Paid off.
2: No, it wasn't. You guys rock. Thank you. You made my day.
0: Mission accomplished. More tickets on the way with my guy Spaghetti coming up after 2. Right now, Chris Cornell, may he rest in peace, covering Guns N' Roses. Here's Patience on 98 Rock.

I swear that's a Limp Bizkit song, but it's not. It's actually MGK featuring Fred. This is Priestley. Thanks for hanging on 98 Rock. You know, we got the Orioles coming up later today, taking on the Braves. 7:05, first pitch. The pregame will start 6:30. You want to keep the 98 Rock music going? You want your Zeppelin? I got Foo Fighters on the way, some Struts. All you got to do, make sure you're listening on the app. Make sure you download it now or 98online.com. That's where we keep it commercial free. And nothing but rock music during Orioles

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Then there's a woman that tried to kill her husband four times, and he's not leaving. That and a bunch more when you get up early. 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
0: What's up, handsome?
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0: Help us all.
1: Coming down 83, right before the city line, on the right-hand side, watch out, there's a couple deer.
0: What?
1: On the hills.
0: So oh, dear.
1: Literally run out onto 83.
0: Oh, dear.
1: Watch yourself if you're in that area.
0: Be careful. All right, you got some more GNR tickets. All righty, he's going to be strutting around here.
1: Hell yeah, baby, GNR.
0: Getting you your GNR and Public Enemy, dude.
1: What a combination. GNR, Public Enemy, and the greatest chocolate in the world.
0: Seriously, I didn't even think about the chocolate. Good call. All right, you got good calls? 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

0: Today's Grace, I'm going out on our spring thing artist. I wear that t-shirt all the time, and people are like, hey, that is the coolest shirt. Definitely one of my best rock shirts for concert shirts of all time.
1: I was wearing mine yesterday.
0: Isn't it one of the best? People love it. All right, that's Spaghetti. I'm P. Out of here. Going out on some chili peppers if you need me. Facebook. Priestley on air. Spaghetti. Go make it rain. Guns N' Roses tickets.

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0: It is the late, great Tom Petty on 90 Rock. What's up? It's your boy Spaghetti. How you doing? What a beautiful day. Hey, by the way, again, I mentioned before with Priestley, if you're on 83, be careful right there by the city-county line off to the right-hand side of that hill. On my way in, there was a few deer just hanging out, chilling there. They could easily run out on the road. All right? Just letting you know, just in case you're heading into the city coming down 83. If you're going up 83, you could be going to Hershey Park. And why not go to Hershey Park and check out Guns N' Roses? That's right. I got tickets. 410-338-1098. Write that down. Program it in your phone if you haven't already, which why wouldn't you? 410-338-1098. I have got tickets. And give me about 5 minutes, maybe a little bit more. And the tickets are going to be yours from 98 Rock. We got Metallica on the way. We've got Kings of Leon, Bill Murray. No, not the movie star, comedian, the band on 98 Rock.
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9: 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Caller 11. 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You'll be going to Hershey Park, get some chocolate, just some rides, maybe if you feel like it. But Guns N' Roses and Public Enemy, 410-338-1098, caller 11. 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

0: on E-Rock. That is Bill Murray. And no, not the actor. It is Bill Murray, the band, as in B-I-L-M-U-R-I. With a day to remember, helping out on that one on 98 Rock. Hi, 98 Rock, who is this?
1: This is Kevin. How are you?
0: I'm wonderful, Kevin, but not as good as you.
1: Stop playing.
0: No playing here. It's serious. Where are you calling from?
1: I'm calling from Essex.
0: Well, Kevin, on August 1st, you're going to be in Hershey Park.
1: Hell yeah.
0: Hell yeah. You're going, buddy. Caller 11, you are going to see Guns N' Roses with Public Enemy. Hershey Park Stadium, August 1st with 98 Rock.
1: That's awesome, man. You are the man.
0: I'm just a man giving the tickets to the man. Congratulations.
1: Thank you, buddy. Thank you.
0: I got more tickets on the way all weekend. We got tickets that get you to Hershey Park to see GNR, right now the greatest rock band ever, Van Halen.

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1: Monday morning, Justin Scott and Spiegel. In the day and age of meeting people online, what first date precautions are you taking? Also, we want to hear about any neighborly feuds you've had and midlife crisis purchases. It's all going down. Monday morning, Justin Scott and Spiegel, 98 Rock.

0: Linkin Park on 98 Rock. It is that time of year. Do you smell it? Do you smell that? Mmm, what a great smell. Football is in the air, baby. That's right. Orioles are trying to push through and see how far they can get, but our boys in purple, back at it. Ravens training camp kicking off on Wednesday in 98 Rock. Of course, we've got you covered. We are the home of the Baltimore Ravens. You can wake up Justin, Scott, and Spiegel. They're going to get you started in the morning, broadcasting live at camp 5:30 to 10 a.m. They're going to have interviews. They're going to have all the inside scoop. You can get all the information, get yourself all fired up, get ready for the season. Then, when you're driving home, Kirk and Marianne, they're going to have some featured player interviews all throughout their show. We got you covered all the way around, all day, every day, because we are the home of the Baltimore Ravens. Ravens training camp, you can only find it right here on 98 Rock. I've got those GNR tickets still to come. I got more of them. Blink 182. Pierce the Veil, all on the way on 98 Rock.
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Stick around. Make sure you are locked in. Guns N' Roses tickets all weekend, and I've got some more lined up. You'll see them Hershey Park and Public Enemy. What a great combo. Get a little chocolate while you're up there before you head into the stadium. Yummy. 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

0: Nicholas Patricia. He was at an L.A. nightclub, and his girlfriend invited him in to dance. And, well, that inspired the title of that one right there. It's Walk the Moon. He just wants you to make sure you let go of your frustrations and just have some fun. And, God, yes, we do. We always want to have fun in concerts. They're a great way to have some fun. I've got more of those GNR tickets still to come. Plus, 90 Rock is welcoming Motley Crue to Jiffy Lube Live October 3rd. And we got your hookup. It is the last chance tickets. We're going to rock out till you clock out Thursday. And every hour, 9 a.m. to 5 p.m., we got your hookup. We'll get you a shot for tickets from Motley Crue from 90 Rock. Hang tight with me, Nickelback on the way, All Time Low. Little Tool and the Popo on the way.
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98 Rock. Nickelback getting nice and crunchy. Can you believe it has been a year since we lost the Wizard of Oz? It was only 2 weeks before he died. That amazing show that he did. Well, it's officially Ozzy Day on his day of July 2nd, the day of passing. His hometown declared it, and I think everybody should follow through. Birmingham, England, they're celebrating the memory by officially making the 22nd Ozzy Day. Every year, we should celebrate across the world. Wizard of Oz with his boys in Black Sabbath. We're rolling on commercial free. I got more of those tickets for GNR coming up on 98 Rock. We love you, Ozzy.

0: two. So the worlds come together. Some of the best music you're going to find all in one place. And some good chocolate, too. I got those tickets for you. Make sure you're right here. Less than 10 minutes. Hang out for the Struts, some Foo Fighters, and the Beastie Boys, all on 98 Rock.
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5: 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Hey, up this time around, move over cats and dogs. Raccoons could be pets one day. And how about that guy that got slapped in the back of the head for sitting down during the anthem? Then there's a woman that tried to kill her husband four times, and he's not leaving. 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

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All right, you've waited long enough. 410-338-1098. 410-338-1098. Caller number 9, Hershey Park Stadium this Saturday, August 1st. 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

0: way to heaven.
1: Heaven. I've got somebody on the line. I know I said might have said 9 and 10. Caller 9.
2: I like this episode of Saved by the Bell. When
1: they're trying. Hello. Hi. Am I interrupting anything?
2: Absolutely not.
1: Good, because I wanted to give you some tickets. You are caller number 9. I know. I think I might have said 9 and 10. You knew 9 was the right number, and you win.
2: Hell yeah!
1: Hell yeah! Congratulations.
2: Thank you. I'm so excited.
1: Yeehaw. What is your name?
2: Rachel.
1: Rachel, where are you calling from?
2: We are in Sykesville right now, partying with friends.
1: All right. Well, keep the party rolling. You got a pair of tickets to go see Guns N' Roses this coming Saturday, August 1st, Hershey Park Stadium.
2: Awesome. Thank you.
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0: Hey, you. How you doing? It is your boy Spaghetti on a GNR weekend. And can't wait. I got some more tickets on the way for you. So don't worry. You haven't lost yet. We got all weekend. We're going to be hooking you up all weekend long. We're also going to be hooking up with some Orioles baseball. Yeah, they're taking on the Braves later today. 6:30, we get down to the park and get you going with the pregame for the Orioles. 7:05 first pitch. So make sure you hang out for that. 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

There's new Nutty Rock from our boys. It's Shinedown from their new album, 8. It's young again. Oh, boy. Do we wish we were. Damn it. Where is that damn DeLorean? All right. How about if we just go back to being about 18 from 1988, Poison on Nutty Rock.

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1: Monday morning, Justin Scott and Spiegel. 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

0: 98 Rock, that is one of my favorite older songs. Man in the Box here on 98 Rock. And I know you're all sitting there by your phone going, okay, that's Alice in Chains. Any Guns N' Roses going to, maybe they'll play Guns N' Roses and they'll give away Guns N' Roses tickets. Well, we'll get some Guns N' Roses on, but yes, I do have more tickets for Guns N' Roses. August 1st, Hershey Park, you, two tickets. Check them out, and Public Enemy. I've got those on the way. We've got some Alien Ant Farm, Pretty Reckless, the President on the way. No, not Trump, this band, President, on the way, and lots and lots more. Of course, the Orioles, 6:30, get out to the yard for that, but just a few minutes, you get tickets for Guns N' Roses. So if you leave your radio, it's a bad idea. It's a bad, bad idea. Got all that on the way, and some birthday wishes to throw out on 98 Rock.
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3: 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At

Hail to the Chief, baby. Not exactly Hail to the Chief. That is President on 98 Rock. Okay, we've got to say, they said it yesterday, officially happy birthday to Josh Spiegel, our very own Josh. Today is officially his birthday, 39 and holding. Happy birthday, Josh. Your gift is here in the studio waiting for you, for me, of course. I also have a gift for caller 10. 410-338-1098. Yes, I have another pair of GNR tickets right now, Hershey Park Stadium. Yeah, call me now, 410-338-1098. Good luck to caller 10. Also, we got to say happy birthday tomorrow to Taylor Momsen. She's 33, and her band, Pretty Reckless, is on the way. Today, it's Jafar Jackson's 30th birthday. Jermaine's son played his uncle in the big movie this year, Michael. It's Alien Ant Farm doing a little Michael Jackson cover. It's Smooth Criminal on 98 Rock.

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0: Hi, Nanny Rock. Who's this?
1: Josh.
0: Wait a minute. This isn't Josh Spiegel. Happy birthday if it is.
1: No. My birthday is the concert.
0: Well, then I do have a birthday present for you, Josh. This other Josh. You're going to the show. You got a pair of tickets for your birthday on the 1st to check out Guns N' Roses and Public Enemy at Hershey Park Stadium from 98 Rock. Congratulations.
1: Awesome. Awesome. Thanks, man.
0: Nice combo. What you got going on this weekend?
1: Well, just hanging out with some friends right now, listening to you. You know, spinning a good tune.
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0: Zombie on 98 Rock. Oh, you know, speaking of Halloween items like zombies and, you know, all that kind of crap, I shared this on social media, but I was at my local BJ's warehouse the other day and whole big, huge display of Halloween candy. I mean, you got the M&Ms, you got the Reese's, you got all of it, including what is probably one of the, if not the best version of the Reese's cup, the pumpkin shape. It's making me hungry. Speaking of hungry, we want you to be hungry, really, really hungry. The big festival is back. We're so excited. It's the biggest food truck festival, and it's huge. You got more than 30 food trucks, barbecue, taco, burgers, lobster rolls, desserts, all this. Oh, yeah, and they have bands, too. It's going to be huge. On A-Rock, we want to get you to the Trifecta Food Truck and Music Festival. 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In fact, Orioles coming up at 6:30. 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I also have some Foo Fighters and Aerosmith.
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new Nutty Rock from Foo Fighters. That is called Window. They'll be in Nats Park, Dave Coming Home, August 17th. They will also be part of Power to the People, Meriwether Post Pavilion on October 3rd. Orioles baseball will be getting out to the yard in less than an hour. 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
1: Kirk and Marianne's bonus round coming at you Sunday morning, 6 to 10. 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Hey, up this time around, move over cats and dogs. Raccoons could be pets one day. And how about that guy that got slapped in the back of the head for sitting down during the anthem? 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That and a bunch more when you get up early. Sunday morning, 6 to 10, it's Kirk and Marianne's bonus round on 98 Rock.

0: Youngblood with Smashing Pumpkins and Zombie, not the same zombie song, obviously, we had to cover earlier. And man, must be something in the air about the fall, because I mentioned the Halloween candy already in the store. And guess what else? Oh, football's coming back quick. Training camp getting underway. Ravens training camp kicks off this Wednesday. And of course, we are your home for your Baltimore Ravens. Nutty Rock has got you covered. Wake up that morning, Justin, Scott, and Spiegel. They're going to broadcast live from training camp, 5:30 to 10. They've got the interviews. They've got all the inside access, all the scoop, everything you're going to need to get you fired up and get you ready for this new season of Ravens football. Then, in the afternoon, driving you home, Kirk and Marianne, they've got some featured player interviews all throughout their show. Ravens training camp coverage, it's only here on 98 Rock. Like I said, we are your actual home for your Baltimore Ravens. Don't get that twisted, okay? Also, I've got tickets for Guns N' Roses on the way, Rise Against, Audioslave on the way, Offspring on 98 Rock. You know where you are.
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None of you, Rock. That helps if you get the button to work. On the way, in less than 20 minutes, I've got your GNR tickets. 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Got you covered on that. Of course, Orioles baseball, 6:30. 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

0: bad impersonation. What is up, it's Spaghetti, and it is a GNR winning weekend. We are sending you to Hershey Park to see Guns N' Roses and Public Enemy. I've got one more pair of tickets before I hand it over to the Orioles. And you know what? Sometimes we make you wait a few minutes, make you wait a few songs, but no. We're going to do it right now. 410-338-1098. 410-338-1098. I'm going to take caller 15 at 410-338-1098. Caller 15. You're going to get to go see Guns N' Roses. Might be the last time around. Who knows? Guns N' Roses and Public Enemy opening up for them. Hershey Park Stadium. Get up there early, get yourself some chocolate, and go settle in for the show. 410-338-1098. Caller 15 gets the tickets. Good luck. Def Leppard on the way. We'll do some The Warning. We got Bush and 3 Days Grace.
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0: 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Who's this?
1: Michelle.
0: Michelle, what are you doing?
1: Driving home from a child's birthday party.
0: Okay, Michelle, I want you to hold that steering wheel very tight, concentrate on the road, but I've got some great news for you. You're caller 15. You're my winner. You're going to see Guns N' Roses.
1: Oh, yeah. Thank you.
0: You are very welcome. Now, did you just say you're coming from a kid's birthday party?
1: Yeah, we just came from a kid's party. Now we're going to an adult's party, so we're really living it up.
0: Like I said earlier, we are partying all weekend. Kids' parties, adult parties, it doesn't matter, but we're hooking you up. Guns N' Roses tickets, you're going from 98 Rock.
1: Oh, yeah. Thank you.
0: We got more tickets all weekend. Make sure you keep it right here. Tomorrow, we'll have more tickets on the way in just a few minutes. 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

Sticky Sweet. That is some Def Leppard on 90 Rock. It is just about time for Orioles baseball and just about time for me to get ready to head to the beach, baby. That's right, Ocean City Lookout. I'm on my way. Get ready. Well, take it a little quick little beach trip. Nothing too major. Just a quick little couple nights down in the beach and get a little sun, hopefully. Enjoy ourselves. Like I said, Orioles baseball on the way. And if you want to rock out, we got the music rolling. 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The food trucks is massive. The tunes are incredible. You can stuff your face and rock out all at the same time. It's a huge party. So make sure you got the app. That way, you can fire up the app or your smart speaker, rock out, and listen to baseball the way it's meant to be on the radio and hear the game right here on 90 Rock. We are your home of your Baltimore Orioles. So the Orioles taking on the Atlanta Braves down at the yard, and we'll see what happens today. No gut punch, hopefully. Hopefully. Fingers crossed, man. And more GNR tickets tomorrow. So make sure you're listening all weekend long on a Guns N' Roses weekend, okay? Tickets to see them on the 1st at Hershey Park with Public Enemy. What a cool combination. So make sure you're locked in for that. Listen on the stream if you want to rock out. 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Have a great one. 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
1: I just love the way you just do the thing with your thing. 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Would you take some time to check on my pinky?
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Kirk and Marianne's bonus round coming at you Sunday morning, 6 to 10, waking you up with a smile and a poke in the ribs. Hey, up this time around, move over cats and dogs. Raccoons could be pets one day. And how about that guy that got slapped in the back of the head for sitting down during the anthem? Then there's a woman that tried to kill her husband 4 times, and he's not leaving. That and a bunch more when you get up early. Sunday morning, 6 to 10, it's Kirk and Marianne's bonus round on 98 Rock.

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